0: Next offering. And that's through there for a strike.
1: And velocity, 97 miles per hour, four-seamer. He also has a slider, curveball, sweeper, two-seamer.
0: Rollison delivers. Swing and a miss, and he just eats up Lars Nootbaar. Rollison overwhelms Nootbaar, gets the strikeout, and the Cardinals leave a man at second. We're midway in inning number six. Cardinals 2 and the Cubs nothing. 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

0: outs, and Riley O'Brien would close this one out in the ninth with his 22nd save. They got four scoreless out of their pen. After Leahy went the first five scoreless, three hits allowed, and getting his seventh win. Again, the Cards, with a win tomorrow against the Cubs, could jump them in the standings for second place in the Central. Coming up next in the Baseball Tonight post-game show, we'll take you around the bigs on this July 4th. 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
0: Jim Baskel back on the Baseball Tonight post-game show on the heels of the middle game of three for the Cardinals and Cubs from Wrigley Field. It was a full schedule on this 250th birthday of our nation here on July 4th. Let's get you caught up. National League, they played the eighth inning at Dodger Stadium.

0: With L.A. up 2-0 on the Padres, Freddie Freeman, the All-Star, has his 15th home run. Yoshi Yamamoto, 7 scoreless, 10 strikeouts along the way. The Dodgers, only team in the NL West above 500. Diamondbacks shave the Brewers 4-3 despite getting out-hit 12-4. Giants take the Rockies 6-4. Luis Arraez, 3 more hits. He's batting 330. Braves kept their 3-game lead in the NL East, blasting the Mets 14-3. They hit 5 home runs. Phillies, 3 long balls and a 6-1 win in KC. Marlins up at the A's 7-1. They play the ninth. Miami has hit 3 home runs as well. Earlier today on ESPN Radio, it's a rematch of the ALCS.
1: Bases full, 2 outs, 1-0 Seattle. The 1-strike pitch, and Rosarena drills it to left. Way back there, going. Grand slam, Rosarena.
2: What a swing by Randy Arozarena. The first slider that Shane Bieber threw him in this at-bat missed down in the dirt. And Randy Arozarena went after it.
0: Roxy Bernstein with Madison Shipman right here on ESPN Radio. One of 3 long balls for the M's. That a granny off the bat of Arozarena in a 5-run second off Shane Bieber. Mariners blast the Blue Jays 11-0, your final, and they're in first place in the AL West after the Tigers blank the Rangers 3-0. Riley Green, a 2-run swat for the winners. Josh Bell, 2 of 6 Minnesota home runs in the Bronx. Minnesota beats the Yankees 11-4. New York has lost 8 of their last 9. Last licks for the Strohs.
3: 1-2. And Alvarez hits it well to center. Back is Mullins on the warning track. He leaps. See you later! Yordan Alvarez, his 2nd home run of the game, ends it as the Astros walk off the Rays 10-8. Number 29 for the big man.
0: Yeah, 2 home runs, 6 knocked in, as heard on KBME. Alvarez wins it on a walk-off. 10-8 Strohs over the Rays. Junior Caminero hit another home run for Tampa. That's 11 in 11 games for him. White Sox, Colson Montgomery, 22nd home run in the 8th, the game winner. 3-1 over the Garden Eatons. Those two teams tie for first for the top spot in the American League Central. O's 8-5 over the Reds. Pete Alonso reaches base 5 times for the winners. Wilson Contreras, his 19th home run, a 3-run swat. Red Sox over the Angels 8-1. The Pirates get a 7-1 win of the Nationals. Get back to 500. Brandon Lau, 2 more knocked in. He has 60 RBIs this season. Once again, our final score. Cardinals blank the Cubs 3-0, and they will go for the sweep at Wrigley Field tomorrow. Our next broadcast, Sunday Night Baseball, offering the Padres and Dodgers. Doug Glanville, Roxy Bernstein on the call. 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Coming up next, it's a game night with Matt Fontana and Andy Gress. 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

0: the only one who thinks that it was a bogus red card. I don't want his World Cup to end like that. So I want Team USA to win so he can at least go on and play in that quarterfinal round as well.
1: Well, they're probably going to be tested really for the first time this World Cup tomorrow night against Belgium. Let's hear from Miguel Gallardo, Apple TV MLS analyst. He joined us yesterday on Hammer and Emmett.
2: I don't think the U.S. has been truly tested this World Cup defensively. I think some of the attributes of United States defenders are certainly to attack. You look at Alex Freeman on the right-hand side. He's a great defender, but he's an even better attacker. But he hasn't really been under so much pressure so far this tournament because they've had their opponents have been good. But I think the U.S. has always been superior when it comes to each individual player. You look at Tim Ream, 38 years old. He's a great passer of the ball, great leader, great communicator, but also he has not been truly put under pressure against a team like Belgium that is probably going to have a little bit more of the ball than the U.S. That's going to be the first time that that happens in this World Cup. I think that's going to be a concern.
1: The U.S. looking for a little bit of revenge on Monday night against Belgium as well. So that is tomorrow night, 8 p.m. Eastern, U.S. Belgium, the winner advances to the round of eight. Very exciting stuff. This is Best Week Ever alongside Gabe Neitzel. I'm Jonathan Zaslow. Coming up next, some big moves in the NBA this week. We get into that next. Biggest sound, Best Week Ever on ESPN Radio and the all-new ESPN app.
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0: were to sign with the Heat, it would be incredibly exciting for the fan base here. And, you know, maybe LeBron feels like he needs to change the ending in Miami and make sure that, you know, he's revered down here the way that he is in Cleveland. I could tell you, I think a lot of the fans here in Miami take the cues from Pat Riley as far as that relationship is concerned, because you may have seen that video that was circulating everywhere when Pat Riley this year had the statue revealed in Los Angeles, and you got that video of LeBron greeting him and his wife before the game, and they are very chummy, hugging the whole deal. Like, the relationship was terrible for a long time. Mm-hmm. Pat was as angry as he's ever been at LeBron James, but that was a long time ago, and that relationship is totally fine now. So while obviously it's not the same love from the Miami fan base as Cleveland has, I think that would change very, very fast if he chose Miami. Coming up next, we're going to talk to somebody who knows a little bit about playing in the World Cup. Tony Meola joins us next. Best week ever on ESPN Radio.
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8: 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Busy 4th of July across baseball. Cards and Cubs at Wrigley. J.J. Weatherholt.

0: chip in with the Nike swoosh on the ball on the 16th
1: kind of
0: hole.
1: A perfect commercial.
0: Amazing,
1: probably,
0: right?
1: As one of the most dominant athletes in American sports history, that's probably his biggest moment, his most recognizable, most memorable moment.
0: He's Gabe Neitzel. I'm Jonathan Zaslow. Coming up next, we just ran through some of the best American sports moments. Will there be a new one tomorrow night? We'll tell you next. 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
14: I'm Nick DeLuca. Good Sunday morning. Fourth round action rolls on at Wimbledon this morning. Four seed Jessica Pegula and Iva Jovic, the 16 seed, taking the first set 6-4. Pegula bouncing back up 4-2 in the second set. 10 seed Carolina Muchova taking on Barbora Krejcikova. They're tied at 5 games apiece in the first set. That's on the women's side. Men's side, Roman Safiulin and number 7 seed Novak Djokovic tied at 5 games apiece. Safiulin broke serve, Djokovic breaking back to even things up. Novak looking for Wimbledon win 106. Coverage all tournament long on ESPN TV. 4th of July action across Major League Baseball yesterday.

0: I'll tell you my top five NFL storylines I'm most paying attention to. 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
6: This is SportsCenter. I'm Nick DeLuca. Good Sunday morning, afternoon across the pond. Fourth round action continuing at Wimbledon today. Four seed Jessica Pegula advancing into round five, taking the final two sets against number 16 seed Iva Jovic. 4-6, 6-3, 6-1 as she rallies from dropping the first set. Karolina Muchova taking the first set 7-5 on her way to a victory. She has a game for the match against Barbora Krejcikova, trying to wrap that one up. And Novak Djokovic on the men's side winning the first set in a tiebreak 7-6 after rallying from down a game against Roman Safiulin. Djokovic is a game away from taking the second set on top 5-3. Coverage continues all tournament long on ESPN TV. In the NBA, looming question, LeBron James's free agency. ESPN's Tim McMahon with the latest.
7: 10 teams or so, they've heard from almost everybody in the league. You know, there's the teams we've been talking about. The Cavs, the Heat, the Warriors, the Sixers have their attention after this Jaylen Brown trade. You know, the idea of teaming up with the Denver Nuggets or with Anthony Edwards in Minnesota, you know, those are all intriguing. Here's the thing.

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5: I'm Nick DeLuca. Good Sunday morning. The action at Wimbledon continues. Fourth round in the men's and women's singles tournament. Couple of finals on the women's side. Number 4 seed Jessica Pegula rallying from dropping the first set to take down Iva Jovic. 4-6, 6-3, and 6-1. Just gone final. 10 seed Karolina Muchova takes down Barbora Krejcova. 7-5, 5-7, and 6-1. Three. On the men's side, Novak Djokovic taking the first two sets against Roman Safiulin. He dropped the third set, Safiulin winning 6-3, just about to get underway in set number 4. Number 3 seed Felix Auger-Aliassime taking on Alejandro Dedovic Fokina. Aliassime up 5-4, but they are on serve in set number 1 as the 3 seed looks to advance. Number 1 seed Jannik Sinner coming up at 12:30 on center court. Coverage of the tournament continues on ESPN TV. World Cup round of 16 rolls on today. Morocco and France advancing yesterday. Two more matches. Brazil taking on Norway, 4 Eastern MetLife Stadium. Then tonight, 8 Eastern, England and Mexico in Mexico City. The match time staying the same. U.S. men's national team win or go home tomorrow against Belgium in Seattle. In the NBA, Basketball Hall of Famer Patrick Ewing joining the Wizards coaching staff as an assistant.
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0: Side for the command at 45 minutes past the hour. Green flag set for 52. Let's go back trackside right now, in fact, to visit with Bobby Rahal about his long and storied associations with the Truman family, Alex Wolf, and this great race course.
10: Well, as a proud Ohioan, it's great to talk to an Ohioan racing legend and Bobby Rahal. And Bobby, when we think Mid-Ohio, we think Rahal, we think Truman. What kinds of memories flood back as you come onto these grounds on a weekend like this?
11: Oh, yeah, I've been coming here for so long. I mean, I think my dad raced in the grand opening of this racetrack, and maybe it was 62 or 3. And, you know, I was here as a kid, and, of course, then watching him race here for so many times, then going to... Jim bought the track. He telling me everything he was going to do, and of course he did that and more. I mean, most of what you see at the track today, Jim produced and way back, a long time ago. And of course, then to win the races here like we did for Jim, he had a lot of success at this track over the years. So it's always a thrill to come back.
10: One of the most memorable weekends, I'd have to think, June of 87. You went on a Saturday. Matthews prepared IROC-Z, a Camaro. And then the next day you team up with Jochen Mass and a Porsche 962 to win the IMSA race. I mean, could there have been two drastically more different cars to run around here?
11: No. You know, the stock car was, very different from the Porsche. The Porsche was one of the greatest race cars I ever drove. But it was fun. It was great to have.

0: advantage of. Mm-hmm. And I also think that there's also something for Belgium in the fact that they've got so much experience on the pitch. They've got a really, really strong spine. Mm-hmm. And these guys, from goalkeeper, midfield, obviously De Bruyne and Lukaku up top, who probably will come on as a sub. These are guys that know how to get it done. And I think it's an advantage in both directions, and both coaches will be spinning it completely different ways.
1: You look at the statistics, Twyla. The United States has scored 10 goals in 4 matches. Balogun's responsible for nearly a third. And then Belgium has scored 9. Between both of these teams, from an X's and O's standpoint, what do you see as an X factor that separates either one of them?
0: You know, I think that our team right now, the U.S., has been really, really dynamic, especially out in the wide areas. And I think having somebody like Balogun in the game that stretches the back line makes those wide players that much more dangerous. Belgium's really going to struggle defending both in and behind them, so defending the space behind and managing the space in front of them, where wide players like Pulisic and, Dest will come alive. And I really think that's going to be the key to the game. Belgium will want to stay compact, so that we don't play through the middle, which means there's going to be space in the wide areas, and that's going to create some problems. Likewise, I think Belgium, having players coming off the bench that can consistently make a difference, and frankly, having come from behind multiple times in the last few games, will obviously give them a lot of confidence that they can score late. And so game management will be key for both teams in the final minutes.
2: Yeah. And Twyla, just in your role as the technical director for the Houston Dash and knowing that we're approaching a milestone for the NWSL, but also in your role as interim head coach of the women's national team, we've seen that growth and that interest and enthusiasm around women's soccer. I think with what the Team USA is now doing on the men's side, you're starting to kind of see that build up. Could this match, especially if the USA is able to get a win against Belgium, could this be one of those matches where maybe you look at it as a defining moment for this generation of U.S. soccer, particularly on the men's side, and maybe growing the game?
0: Absolutely. I think back to the 99 Women's World Cup and what it did for us here, bringing visibility, proving that also that this is a viable financial, game for women. And I think everything that's happened here on the world stage, hosted here in the United States with the men, gives a lot of confidence that this could be America's number one sport in both the men's and women's, on both the men's and women's side. And that is so encouraging and so exciting to see the love of the game, the love for, people playing the game all over the world, and what it could mean to consistently have football or soccer as the number one sport here.
1: Twyla, on a related note to that, the one thing that has stood out is not just the excitement surrounding Team USA, but the fact that it's happening in our own backyard. And as somebody that has coached on the international stage and the international scene, how advantageous do you think it's been that the U.S. has had these games with Americans dominating the fan base, and what you think that could do for them here moving forward Monday night?
0: Yes, well, I've been listening to a lot of the pressers with players coming out and just saying what a difference it has meant to them to have the full support of the crowd behind them, that the energy, just the love in the air has spurred them forward. I think it's going to continue to play a massive role in each game moving forward that the U.S. plays. It's very exciting, and the U.S. public should know that they're playing a huge role in this, and it's exciting to see. I'm excited to be a part of it, and I will be cheering along as well.
2: Indeed. Twyla Kilgore, technical director for the Houston Dash in the NWSL, former interim head coach of the U.S. Women's National Team. We appreciate your time.
0: Thank you so much.
1: Thanks, Twyla.
2: Thank you. Yeah, Lance, one of the things that is a takeaway for me, just in terms of, as we mentioned, the NWSL approaching their 15th year in existence, and you're seeing that game grow rapidly, but they had such a lead off, right? Because we think back to even what the women's team was able to do, the national team, and has continued to do across decades, and the men's game is kind of catching up to that. So you got to think that as this men's team goes, especially if they're able to beat Belgium and get into the round of 8, it can be nothing but good things for men's soccer in the U.S.
1: Well, at least from a performance standpoint, I would agree with you, Tanitra, and I think that's the main goal if you ask U.S. soccer. The question that I also ponder every 4 years with the World Cup, whether it's on the men's or the women's side, is will the level of excitement carry over to just regular soccer play, meaning the professional leagues here in the United States, or even I know most U.S. fans follow the international soccer federations and so forth, but the one thing that I think is present when it comes to soccer here in the States is, let's face it, it disappears in non-World Cup years. So I'm a bit skeptical that even if Team USA went further than it ever went this year, let's say this run continues, I just don't know that next year, if you and I were having a similar conversation in a summer setting about who's tuning in or attending some soccer match, I just don't think it's going to match wits with what we're seeing right now.
2: Yeah, and I think that you kind of look back to the NHL and, you know, the Four Nations and how successful that was. And it's all about, the answer to that question is still to be determined, because it's all about how those professional leagues, in this case MLS, is able to use their marketing, their PR, and wherever the men's team lands, for them to be able to capitalize on it. So we'll see. We'll see. I think it's just still to be determined. But yeah, still a good thing to be able to have this conversation, or still be having this conversation about the U.S. men's national team in the round of 16, even if it comes with a little bit of controversy because a red card was suspended. More on that from Lance Meadow and Tanitra Batista. It's primetime on ESPN Radio and the ESPN app.
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